0: chat with Verdugo yesterday on the Budweiser On Deck show. If you missed it, my colleague Brian Janselson has put together a great spot on the site to listen to all the pregame interviews. The O2, Outside, 1 and 2. It's on the MissionsMLB.com site. If you go to the Missions Digital Press box, you'll find it and can listen to conversation with Verdugo and so many more. 1-2. Strike three called. Telesheh freezes Verdugo with a fastball in the outside corner. Two gone with Cunningham at second, and that brings up Kai Murphy. Telesheh has a lot of movements. Makes him tough to pick up. You can see it already why he's been more successful this year. First pitch. Murphy swings and misses. Caught out front. It's 0-1. The slider ended up outside. Went across the strike zone and away. Lefty on lefty matchup, the pitch. Swing and a miss. Murphy swinging out of his shoes that time. And it's 0-2. Fastball in on the hands of Kai Murphy. Telesheh readies. Cunningham off second. He checks on him. And the lefty comes home. Ground ball up the middle right to Telesheh. Nice glove work. He'll lob a throw to first in time. And that ends the top of the second inning. Leadoff single by Jake Cunningham does not hurt Nico Telesheh as we go to the bottom of the second in North Little Rock. 3-0 Travelers.
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0: Bottom of the second inning, a bounce-back opportunity for Ian Koenig. He threw 27 pitches in the first, gave up three runs on four hits, three of those very hard hit. First pitch to Michael Arroyo, breaking ball for a strike, and it's 0-1. All nine batters came to the plate in that first inning. Michael Arroyo hit a first-pitch home run to lead off the first. The 0-1, he takes down low with a change, and it's 1-1. Arroyo, a top-five prospect in the Mariners system. The 1-1 popped up into shallow right center field. Cunningham coming on, settles underneath and makes the catch, battling the sun. One gone here in the second inning. And that certainly helps for Ian Koenig.
6: Second baseman number five, Charlie Pagliarini.
0: Brings up Charlie Pagliarini. Koenig kicks and fires the first pitch. High and inside. 1-0 the count. It was a cutter from Mr. Koenig. He delivers. I missed off the inside. A changeup. Close pitch. Pounding the inside part of the plate to Pagliarini. He reached on an error his first time. Pitch. Fouled out of play behind home. 2-1. Nice play made off the ricochet by a fan sitting in the third row. 2-1. Line fouling out of play. 2-2 the count. Mentioned that the Travelers are wearing their Copa jerseys. Diamantes de Arkansas. They are being called tonight. And I learned something from this alternate identity. 2-2 inside, 3-2. Diamantes, of course, meaning diamonds in Spanish. And I had no idea that Arkansas is often nicknamed the Diamond State. The pitch, hard ground ball into right field, a base hit for Pagliarini. That is the fifth hit for the Travelers already against Koenig. One out and one on for Hunter Fitzgerald. The Crater of Diamonds State Park allows the public to dig for real gems and keep what they find. The only diamond-bearing site in the world where you can do that. It's in Murfreesboro. Apologize if I got that pronunciation wrong. Koenig said. First pitch, Fitzgerald takes a breaking ball for a strike, 0-1. So the name inspired by that, the background of Arkansas is having diamonds. There's also a legend that goes along with it. The 0-1. On the outside corner, strike two call. Good changeup from Koenig. According to the Travelers website, Koenig set. The pitch. This is high, and the count 1-2. The story of Latin baseball player Diamantes mirrors that of countless others who flocked to Arkansas in search of the state's rich diamond deposits. Koenig set and delivers. Just off the inside, 2-2. While playing in historic Hot Springs, which is just down the road from here, Diamantes would frequent nearby diamond hotspots consistently enough to earn the moniker. According to the story, Koenig set. Long look in, comes home. Line drive off the glove of Carpathios in a shallow right. Throw from Jackson is not in time as Carpathios got back to the bag. Good effort from Jackson to make that close, but Fitzgerald will reach on the hot shot. The hot hard contact against Koenig continues. That was 107 off the bat. But according to the story, Diamantes' voyage for fortune came to an abrupt halt when he mysteriously vanished in search of the precious stones. This is all a legend, but it's part of the name. And it's a good look. First pitch to Montes, driven in the air to left field and deep. Murphy back at the wall. It is way gone. Off the fencing beyond the berm, a monster opposite field home run for Lazaro Montes. His 22nd home run of the year. The 100th for Arkansas of the season. And it is now 6-0 in the second inning. Montes, as I mentioned, had been struggling at the plate. He's now 2-for-2 tonight, taking a sinker the other way, hitting it 107 off the bat. And just unloading on that pitch. It was a fastball right over the heart of the plate. First pitch to Caleb Cali. Strike with a cutter at the letters, it's 0-1. I mentioned that the home run ball for Koenig has been his Achilles heel this year, and it has come back to bite him in the early going tonight. The pitch, high in the air, deep left field. Murphy back. Forget about it. It's gone. Over the fencing onto the streets in left. 16th home run of the year for Caleb Cali. The third home run in the first two innings for Arkansas. And it's now 7-0. 101 on the year as a team. Back-to-back shots. Koenig had allowed 10 home runs coming in, 17% of its total hits. First pitch to Aaron McKeithen. The letters for a strike, 0-1. And it's now 13 long balls on the year. The pitch, our ground ball into right field, a base hit. Man, five straight hits against Koenig, the ninth hit in the first two innings. And I'm not sure how long the Missions can stick with Ian Koenig right now. He is really struggling. Catcher Chris Sargent Jr. out for a conversation. It's just hard contact after hard contact. But now with 13 home runs and 9 hits allowed, it's 13 of the 67 total hits he's allowed this year have been long balls. That is over 19%. Here's Jared Sundstrom. First pitch, swing and a miss. Rare time where Koenig has gotten a hitter fooled, going to the curveball at the knees. And I think this is a learning experience for Koenig with just such a free-swinging squad. You know, they're wanting to get a first-pitch fastball. The 0-1, swing and a miss, 0-2. Right back to the curve. And if you mix it up a little bit, you might get a chase, get a hitter out front. His aggressiveness and great command often is a real benefit for him. But in this situation against the Travelers, it has really hurt him. Mixing it up here with a couple of curves, and it's been effective. The 0-2, that missed in the dirt. 1-2, three straight curveballs from Koenig. Well, what a statement from the Travelers. 7-0 here in the second inning. 9 hits. The 1-2. That missed high. I was calling Ian Koenig the Mission's ace earlier in the game because that's really what he's been this year. Things have just unraveled in this start. It happens to everybody. Runner goes. Koenig doesn't realize it. Now he does. Throws to second just in time. And they get McKeithen. He is caught stealing for out number two. It took a long time for Koenig to sense that McKeithen, who does not run very well, was going for an extra base. And he turned around and got him, thanks to the help of his infield. The set and the 2-2. Soft grounder to short. Acuna scoops it up. Sidearms to throw to first in time. And that is out number three. 7-0 Arkansas leads, back-to-back home runs, including a three-run shot from Lazaro Montes. We'll go to the top of the third in this lopsided early game.
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0: A gut punch early for the Missions. They trail 7-0 as we head to the top of the third inning. It's Kai Roberts to lead off against Nico Teliche. First pitch, Roberts takes outside. It's 1-0. Three home runs allowed by Koenig in the first two innings. Nine hits against him. Teliche kicks and delivers inside. 2-0 the count. Teliche has to feel good getting this type of run support. Two-oh pitch. Key ball for a strike. 2-1. The Diamante Stay Arkansas, as they're called tonight, the Travelers. It's a fun logo you see on the hat, a big old diamond. 2-1, hard ground ball past the diving Cali into left field for a base hit. Kai Roberts has the second knock for the Missions, and I'm sure he'll try to get himself into scoring position. That'll bring up Chris Sargent Jr. Teliche Shett, the first pitch, misses low. It's 1-0. The jerseys, kind of a light blue with some yellow mixed into the numbers and the letters across the chest. The pitch, misses low, 2-0. White pants, all those are meant to pay homage to the precious stones that are found here in the region of Arkansas, as I mentioned, the Diamond State, it is often nicknamed. 2-0 in the outside corner for a strike, 2-1. It's fun. I like it, and I like the connection regionally. You know, that is always a tough thing when you're trying to create an alternate identity. 2-1, grounded foul at the third baseline. How you connect it to the community that you're representing, and Arkansas has done a nice job with that. Sergeant calls time and steps out of the box. The entire infield now in shadows, as well as into shallow outfields. But the outfielders are still very much covered in sun. Chris Sargent Jr. awaits the 2-2 and takes low. Good take on that changeup from Teliche. That changeup at 78 miles an hour. Throw over to first, and Roberts back in safely. He is now 21 for 21. On stolen bases this year. So, understandably, Teliche keeping a close eye. Payoff. Line drive foul and out of play down the right field line. There is some in connection with some of the Copa festivities tonight, there's some wrestling that's going to take place.

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1: I am not big into the culture. I don't know a whole lot about it. So forgive me, but it's definitely cool. And I like the masks. They're often really fun to look at. Pitch to the mound from the catcher, McKeithen. Mission's trying to just get a couple runs back here in this inning. Still so early. They are trailing 7-0, but it's only the third. Need to start chipping away right now, and then it gets easier as the game rolls along. Jackson flied out to center his first time up. His Mission's order coming up for the second time against Nico Telesche. First pitch, Jackson takes a strike. Now 1-1 the count. Telesche looks in, comes home, fouled off the fist back to the screen. Now 1-2 on Ryan Jackson. Jackson has gotten a lot more opportunities in the leadoff spot in recent weeks. It's been a nice table setter for this squad. The pitch. Line drive down the left field line. That's down for extra bases. Roberts will jog home and score. Chris Sargent Jr. sent around third. The relay throw will not come to the plate. Ryan Jackson took a wide turn from second. He'll slide back into second safely. It's a two-run double for Ryan Jackson, and it's 7-2 Arkansas. The Missions jump right back. No doubt from Missions manager Chris Tremme, he was going to send Sargent Jr., and it ended up paying off really nicely. 9th double of the year for Ryan Jackson. It's a long run over for Sundstrom to get there, and ended up costing him. First pitch to Acuna is grounded foul off the facing of the Mission's dugout, and the count 0-1. Nice response after the gut punch delivered by Arkansas. Make this a lot easier down the stretch of the game. Pitch, swing, and a miss. Acuna now down 0-2, swinging over the top of the changeup. A little more humid tonight in North Little Rock, but it's still a beautiful one. Clear skies. Pitch, outside, 1-2. Nice clear look at the skyline. And a couple of bridges. One beyond center, one down the right field line that we take to come to the ballpark every day. 1-2. Swinging a foul tip back to the screen. Acuna stays alive. I'm excited later in the week to explore the Big Dam Bridge. Pitch. In there, strike three called. The slider catches the outer half and freezes Acuna. One gone here in the third inning, and that brings up Tirso Ornelas. The Big Dam Bridge is 4,226 feet in length. Telesche

0: set. First pitch at the knees for a strike. It's 0-1 on Tirso Ornelas. DH'd yesterday and went 1-for-5. The Big Dam Bridge, the longest pedestrian bridge in North America. Pitch grounded slowly up the first baseline. Teliche off the mound, underhand flip to first, just in time to get Ornelas. Tough play and nice job from the lefty fielding his position. Jackson down to third on the fielder's choice. Now two gone in the inning. And here's Jake Cunningham. But how about that? Little Rock, Arkansas, having the longest pedestrian bridge in North America, 90 feet above the Arkansas River. It opened in 2006. First pitch to Cunningham. Breaking ball missed outside, 1-0. No cars, only pedestrians and bikes. Pitch, line foul, and out of play down the right field line. 1-1 the count. It connects Little Rock and North Little Rock. Arkansas River separating us from Little Rock right now. Stadium located in North Little Rock. They are separate cities. Separate city governments. The 1-1. Line foul and out of play, and it's 1-2. There's some races that take place on the Big Dam Bridge. Got the Big Dam Bridge 100 Cycling Tour. It's a 5K race, part of a duathlon. So pretty cool. 1-2. Swing and a foul at the plate. Cunningham stays alive. The plan is to go see that on Saturday. I'm excited. Supposed to be one of the top attractions in Little Rock, and you can understand why. That is a long bridge. See how long it takes to walk across. Teliche is ready, and the pitch. High chopper towards short. Aruda will scoop it up, throws on the run to first in time to get Cunningham. Nice play dealing with a tricky hop. Jackson is stranded at third, but he drives in two runs with a double. It's now 7-2 Arkansas as we head to the bottom of the third inning.
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0: Seven to two Arkansas as we head to the bottom of the third inning. Andrew Thurman is the new pitcher for San Antonio. Ian Koenig's night is done after two innings. First pitch to JT Arruda is fouled straight back. It's 0-1. Koenig allowed 6 earned runs, 7 runs in total on 9 hits in 2 innings. Gave up 3 home runs. That has been the Achilles heel for him this year. Pitch, ground ball up the middle. It's in to right center field for a base hit. Why turn it first for Arruda? He's going nowhere. It's the 10th hit already for the Travelers. And that'll bring up Bill Knight. Just feels like this Arkansas lineup that struggled in game one, had just 1 run on 2 hits, struggled till late last night, has taken out all their frustration on Koenig and now Thurman at the moment. Thurman set at the belts. First pitch tonight, runner goes. Pitch is high. Throw down is very high. And Arruda has a stolen base. Travelers now with 124 stolen bases this year. The pitch. High. 2-0 the count. They can swing for power. They can steal bases. It's a good recipe. Thurman set. The pitch. Fouled straight back. 2-1. Thurman made the start on Sunday in an opener role. He gave up 2 runs on 1 hit with 4 walks. Some close pitches didn't go his way in that one, but it made his first start in affiliated baseball in 9 years. Now working out of the bullpen, and the Missions need him to go for a while. Pitch for a strike, and it's now 2-2. You're counting on Ian Koenig, who has gone deep into games so often this year, to do that, and he just wasn't able to. And with a to-be-determined starter on Saturday, 2-2, swing and a miss on a pitch in the dirt. Sergeant will lob a throw down to first to complete the out. Knight is retired for the first outie in the third, and that brings up Michael Arroyo. But in that situation, you have to keep in mind that you might have to use a number of pitchers in that game. And so Thurman needs to save the bullpen as much as he can here tonight to help get the Missions through the weekend. Pitch. This is outside. 1-0. Lots of antics from Arruda right now at second base. He's just dancing around back and forth, daring Thurman to throw. Arroyo homered on the first pitch at the bottom of the first inning his first time. The pitch outside, 2-0. His 8th home run of the year, then flied out to right in the second inning. 7-2 Arkansas. We're in the bottom of the third. Quite a statement offensively. Pitch home. Outside, 3-0. Foul that a play behind home. The 3-0 green light in a 7-2 game in the third inning. Kind of surprising, but Arroyo does have a lot of power. Thurman checks on second, delivers. Ripped to left center field. Kai Murphy sprinting back, and he won't get there. It'll roll against the wall. Scoring is Arruda, racing for third. Arroyo, the throw is too late. Great speed for Michael Arroyo. He's got an RBI triple, and it's now 8-2 Arkansas here in the third inning. He was just flying around the bases that time. It helps in this park with the fences being so deep, especially in left center, it creates an opportunity for a triple, but man, that was impressive. First triple of the year for Michael Arroyo. Charlie Pagliarini takes outside, the ball gets away from Sargent. And coming in to score is Arroyo, I think, yeah. Sargent seemed confused about something, but maybe hoping to get another ball. Maybe it was supposed to be a foul ball. I'm not quite sure what that was about. But he just kind of gave up on the play, and Arroyo scores easily. It was quite strange. Pitch. High. 2-0. Usually you'll see a catcher at least try to make an attempt at going after the ball. So I just wonder if he thought it was a foul ball or the umpire had called time. Pitch. High and outside. 3-0. And I think it confused Arroyo as well. He was kind of jogging home. Stopped before coming and stepping on the plate. Pitch in for a strike. Now 3-1. It has been a rough first three innings for the Missions. 3-1 pitch. Outside for ball four. Charlie Pagliarini reaches for the third time, the second safely. And Arkansas just continues to pour it on here. 11 hits in the first three innings. Pitch, hard ground ball towards second. Jackson Fields to second for one. Acuna turn to first, not in time. Fitzgerald beats it out. The Missions do get the lead runner. Two gone here in this third inning, and that brings up Lazaro Montes, who has already done a ton of damage to the Missions. Most runs in a game for the Travelers this year was 16. That was May 2nd against Wichita. Still got a long way to go to get there, but it's also only the third inning. First pitch to Montes taking all the way, and he takes low and outside, 1-0. Most hits in a game, 22 against Wichita in that same contest. Pitch. Taking all the way again was Montes and takes a strike. Travelers have become the Diamantes de Arkansas and just exploded offensively. Runner goes, pitch misses low, and no throw down from Sargent. Stolen base for Hunter Fitzgerald. Thurman set. The pitch. Fouled straight back. It's 2-2. Good pitch to hit for Montes. Fastball up in the zone. Unable that time to make contact. Montes with a double in the first. A three-run homer in the second. He's driven in four runs already. Pitch outside, and the count runs full. After hit, he had just one hit against Frisco last week. Was 0-for in this series. He has come alive. Pitch on the outside corner. Strike three called. So Andrew Thurman gets out of the jam and gives up a couple of runs. 9-2, Arkansas in front as we head to the top of the fourth inning.
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0: Braden Carpathios leading off in the top of the fourth inning. It's 9-2 Arkansas in front. Three runs in the first, four in the second, two in the third for the Travelers. First pitch, Carpathios, for a strike from the lefty Nico Teliche at 90 miles an hour, and it's 0-1. Pitch, hard ground ball up the middle, but right to the shortstop, Arruda. Fields throws to first in time. One gone here in the fourth inning. Luis Verdugo coming up.
12: The third baseman, Luis Verdugo.
0: First pitch to Verdugo, breaking ball for a strike, and it's 0-1. Quite a statement from this Arkansas offense. They have come to play tonight. The 0-1. Verdugo takes inside, 1-1 now. And when you have a team that can hit the home run like they can, sometimes a game gets away from you. There's still plenty of time. But a big hill to climb. Pitch high, 2-1 the count. It's 11 hits for Arkansas already. They've hit three home runs. Two one. Driven down the right field line pretty well. It's hooking. Will it stay fair? It will not. It's foul. Nice inside out swing from Verdugo, who's continued this really nice stretch at the plate. And 2-for-5 yesterday. Got his average up to 244 on the season. Teliche sets the pitch. Off the inside, the count runs full. This has been something that Verdugo's done a great job of. Out of the windup, Teliche delivers. Ground ball to the first baseman, Fitzgerald. Fields on the backhand, waves off his pitcher, and takes it to the bag himself for out number two. That brings up the left fielder, Kai Murphy. Three hits so far for the Missions. A two-run double by Ryan Jackson got them on the board. Arkansas got the two runs right back. First pitch to the lefty Murphy. Hard ground ball, but knocked down by Cali at third base and has no play. It was it right to him. Thought he had a chance to field it pretty cleanly. Could not do it. And Murphy reaches with two out in the fourth inning. You have to imagine that's an error. It was hit right at him, 95 miles an hour off the bat. Not outrageously hard. Now Kai Roberts. First pitch to Roberts. On the outside corner for a strike, and it's 0-1. Roberts quietly putting together a nice series. He is now 4-for-8 in the first three games this week. The pitch. High chopper up the middle, and that's into center field. Another hit. Murphy breaking for third. No throw. Missions will have runners at the corners with two out. And Kai Roberts has five hits in nine tries this week. That is a lot of fun to see. That time just hitting it where they ain't. Chopper through the middle. Here's Chris Sargent Jr. now. 9-2 Arkansas in front. Telesheh set. First pitch. Swing and a foul back to the screen. A golf attempt from Chris Sargent, and it's 0-1. Change up down at the knees. Sargent had a nice at bat his first time up. Walked on eight pitches. Came around to score on that double from Ryan Jackson. The 0-1. Wide drive, base hit right field. Murphy comes in to score. Roberts down to second. Opposite field knock for Chris Sargent Jr., and it's now 9-3 Arkansas. RBI hit for Sargent. Good approach with two outs. Knows he has the runner at third. All he needs to do is line it into right to get him home, and that's exactly what he did. Here's Jackson. First pitch to him. Ground ball to first base. Fitzgerald will field, take it three steps himself to the bag, and that ends the inning. RBI single from Chris Sargent Jr. makes it 9-3 Arkansas as we head to the bottom of the fourth inning.
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0: 9-3, Arkansas in front as we go to the bottom of the fourth inning. Caleb Callie leading off for the Travelers against Andrew Thurman after his second inning of work out of the bullpen. First pitch is outside to Caleb Callie. And it's 1-0. Thurman gave up two runs in the third inning. Both earned on two hits. The 1-0 outside. 2-0 now. Callie homered in the second inning. The second of two consecutive. Saro Montes a three-run shot prior to that. Pitch, swing, and a miss. 2-1. Callie also drove in a run with a double in the first inning. First five in the order for the Travelers have done some serious damage. The pitch on the outer half of the plate for a strike. 2-2 the count. A combined 8 hits from the first 5 in the order already. 3 guys with multiple hits. Out of the windup, Thurman delivers. At the litter, strike 3 called. A slider and gets the generous call. Callie can't believe it, and there's one gone here in the 4th inning. Nice start for Thurman. He'll bring up Aaron Makita. First pitch to McKeithen. Line drive to center field. That's down for a base hit. 12th knock of the game for the Travelers. And McKeithen on base for the 3rd time. 2 singles. And here's Jared Sundstrom. The All-Star break just around the corner. Thurman comes set, the pitch, line drive down the left field line, it's hooking, and it is a foul ball. 0-1 on Sundstrom. The first set of All-Star votes came through tonight. Announced on MLB Network. Top overall vote getters. As expected, Shohei Ohtani number 1 in the National League. 3.3 million votes. The 0-1 swinging a foul tip at the plate. 0-2. And this is really amazing. Ernie Clements, the top vote getter in the American League. 3.2 million votes. I mean, what a story he is, truly. A no-name until really late last season, went on that incredible postseason run with the Blue Jays, the 0-2 outside. It's 1-2, and now he's completely a household name. Just amazing. It helps to have Canada behind him, for sure. No doubt about it. But still really cool. 1-2. Hard ground ball foul up the 3rd baseline. Other top vote getters in phase 1. Astros DH Jordan Alvarez, 2.9 million. Max Muncy of the Dodgers, 2.8. Aaron Judge, 2.5. Freddie Freeman, 2.6. 1-2. Swing and a miss for strike 3. Andrew Thurman has a couple of strikeouts. Sundstrom set down for the first time. And here's JT Arruda. I won't read all of the finalists right now, but one of the more obvious choices is the A's catcher, Shea Langeliers. 19 home runs as a catcher. First pitch misses low to JT Arruda. It's 1-0. He has an advantage of nearly 600,000 votes over Alejandro Kirk. He's only hitting 191, Kirk, but again, the Blue Jays fans are really having an impact on these votes. The 0-1 high, 1-1 the count. Similar to what you've seen in the past from Dodgers fans, the Blue Jays are really having some fun. And you see just about every position finalist from the Blue Jays. Jimenez at shortstop. That's ball 2. 2-1 the count. Vladdy Guerrero Jr. at first. That makes a lot of sense, of course. George Springer in the outfield. Dalton Varsho in the outfield. It's funny. Pitch popped up behind home. Chris Sargent ranging over. Mask off. Settles underneath and puts it away for out number 3. Andrew Thurman works around the one-out single from Aaron McKeithen. It's 9-3, and we'll go to the top of the 5th inning here at Dickey Stevens Park.
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0: 9-3, Arkansas in front as we head to the fifth inning. Francisco Acuna leading off. Nico Telesche back to the mound. First pitch, breaking ball in for a strike in its own one. It's pitch number 66 from Telesche. He deals. Line foul and out of play right side this time. 0-2 on Acuna. Nice bounce back start to this point for Telesche, who gave up 7 earned runs to Frisco in 4 2/3 innings his last time. The 0-2. High, 1-2. Prior to that, looked really good. 13 and a third innings across two starts with only 2 earned runs allowed. So it seems like the Frisco one was just a blip. 1-2. Outside, 2-2 now. Some real ups and downs for Telesche this year. He had an outing of 7 1/3 scoreless, 1 hit on May 14th. 2-2. Line drive on one hop, knocked down by Cali at third, and he has no play as it skips out into shallow left field. Acuna will have a leadoff single here in the fifth inning. That brings up Tirso Ornelas. Ornelas 0 for 2, first pitch. Slider for a strike on the outer half, and it's 0-1. Missions would love to get Tirso going here. Pitch, line drive, right field. That's a base hit for Tirso. There you go. Acuna going first to third. He'll get there standing up. And the Missions have runners at the corners with nobody out here in the fifth inning. You know, credit San Antonio falling behind 7-0 early in this contest. They are really showing some fight offensively in this game. 2 1/3, 1 4. They're just pretending that the scoreline is not what it is and doing their jobs, and you love to see that. Here's Jake Cunningham now. First pitch at the letters for a strike, 0-1. Set at the belt, the pitch. Swinging a foul at the plate. 0-2 on Jake Cunningham. Cunningham, three hits yesterday in his second double-A game. He's 1-for-2 so far. Takes inside in the dirt this time, and it's 1-2. With so much time left in this game, a couple runs in this inning, and it starts to feel interesting if you're Arkansas. Pitch, swing and a foul. Cunningham stays alive. And when you start an inning with back-to-back hits, you have a chance to really string some runs together. See if the Missions can do that before Telesche exits. Approaching 80 pitches. The 1-2. Fouled straight back. Cunningham stays alive. Homer, fifth round pick of the Baltimore Orioles, swings and fouls one towards the Mission's dugout off the hand of Albert Fabian. Cunningham battling with two strikes. His third straight foul ball and a 1-2 count. The 1-2 once again. Misses low. 2-2. Yes, it's the minor league, so there's a different setup with guys trying to prove themselves and work their way up. But you just love to see the fight that's being shown with this group after falling behind big early. The set from Telesche, the eighth pitch of the at-bat, fouled straight back. Jake Cunningham is making Telesche work, giving him fits right now. And as Arkansas tries to get Telesche in line for the win, Cunningham is making that much more challenging. Cunha at third, Ornelas at first. The pitch. Outside. The count runs full. Takes the changeup away. He'll see a 10th pitch of the at-bat coming up here. Three, two. Line foul and out of play. Payoff. Swing and a miss. Finally, Telesche wins the battle. 11 pitches. And he gets the changeup below the knees for out number one. Cunningham just unable to lay off, and what an at bat it was regardless. A visit to the mound. Pitching coach Cameron Ming. It was a brief one with Telesche, making sure they're on the same page and maybe how many batters that Telesche has left, how many pitches he has left. He is at 83 as the lefty Carpathio steps in. First pitch. This is low and it's 1-0. In the air to deep left field. Sundstrom ranging back and towards the line into the corner. It's foul. Lands on the berm down the left field line in foul territory. The berm extends from the left field line foul into fair territory and all the way to center field. Pitch at the knees, strike two. 1-2 on Carpathios. Carpathios grounded out to first, and he's also grounded out to short. 1-2. Slashed foul. 9-3 Arkansas, top of the fifth inning. Mission started it with a single by Acuna, and then a single by Ornelas in this fifth inning. Trying to chip away. The 1-2. Ground ball up the middle. The second baseman, Pagliarini, flips to second for one. Turn on to first. A double play. And that is a backbreaker for the Missions. First and third, nobody out. A strikeout and a double play, and they do not score. We'll go to the bottom of the fifth inning, 9-3, Travelers in front.
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0: 9-3, Travelers in front as we go to the bottom of the fifth inning. Andrew Thurman on for his third inning out of the pen. First pitch to Bill Knight. Misses in the dirt outside. 1-0. High and inside. 2-0 the count. Thurman with a scoreless fourth inning after giving up a couple runs in the third. Mission's desperate for him to eat up some outs. 2-0. Line drive deep to left field. Kai Murphy sprinting back onto the edge of the warning track. Sticks up the glove and makes the catch. Andrew Thurman benefiting from the deep left field here at Dickey Stevens Park. One gone. And that brings up Michael Arroyo. We are on the banks of the Arkansas River. A river that stretches for quite a while in this region. First pitch to Michael Arroyo. Outside, 1-0. What's fun is that the Missions have taken two trips this month to this area. Pitch low, 2-0. It started with Wichita first week of June, and up in Wichita they call that river the Arkansas, but down here they call it the Arkansas River. Little regional rivalry thing. 2-0, popped up, foul, not a play, first base side. 2-1. And it's actually illegal to say it's the Arkansas River in the state of Arkansas, believe it or not. That's what I've been told anyway. 2-1. Fouled off this and out of play from some experts, so I'm hopeful that that's actually true and they're not just pulling my leg. But the Missions have seen parts of the Arkansas or Arkansas River, whatever you want to call it, within a month in completely different cities and completely different states. 2-2 from Thurman. Popped up into shallow right field. Cunningham coming on and towards the line, still going, makes the catch in fair territory. For out number two, Thurman has now retired five of his last six. And here's Charlie Pagliarini. 1,500 miles, the Arkansas River, from in the Rocky Mountains, Lake County, Colorado, to the Mississippi. The sixth longest river in the U.S. Pitch at the knees for a strike. It's 0-1. I discovered a nice little sign that provides a lot of information on the Arkansas River. The 0-1. Looping liner to shallow right center field. Roberts and Cunningham coming on. It's Roberts who makes the catch. Four out number three. 1-2-3 fifth for Andrew Thurman. Nice work. Has retired five in a row out of the pen. Exactly what the Missions needed him to do. We'll talk more about the Arkansas River when we come back. Top of the sixth inning coming up. It's 9-3 Arkansas.
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1: Who says you have to wait for December to celebrate? 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
0: 9-3, Arkansas, top of the sixth inning. New pitcher in. The first pitch is swung on and missed by Verdugo, and it's 0-1. New pitcher, the right-hander, Ty Cummings. The 0-1 pitch. Slashed foul and out of play down the right field line. 0-2 on Luis Verdugo. Missions threatened with runners at first and third in the fifth inning. Nico Telesche got out of the jam, and his night is done. 0-2 skips in the dirt. 1-2 now. Telesche goes five innings, allows seven hits, three runs, two earned, and then four strikeouts and one walk. The right-hander Cummings delivers outside. 2-2 the count. Cummings, 24-year-old from Clayton, North Carolina, seventh-round pick in 2023 out of Campbell University. Pitch home. Little bit high, and the count 3-2. He was traded back in April from the Rays organization for Casey Legomina. Made three appearances with AA Montgomery. 3-2 outside for ball four. Luis Verdugo worked a leadoff walk in the sixth inning. And this is now 15th appearance with the Travelers for Cummings. I was talking about the Arkansas River a little bit last inning as Kai Murphy steps in, and how the Missions have seen parts of this river in two different states in the last month on road trips. The sixth largest river in the United States. Pitch misses high, 1-0 on Kai Murphy. Number of cities were founded on the river's banks. I went on a walk today around downtown Little Rock and got a chance to see this blurb. So that one smoked foul by Murphy. 1-1 the count. You know, the historical signs that give you these information, give you this information. Pueblo, Colorado, Wichita, Kansas, Tulsa, Oklahoma, also a Texas League team. So three times with the Arkansas River. 1-1. Ground ball right back to the pitcher Cummings. Throws it into center field. Verdugo racing for third. No throw. And Murphy will reach at first. That ball was airmailed by Ty Cummings. And so we've got the same exact situation as the fifth, just in a different way. Runners at first and third, nobody out. That brings up Kai Roberts. Conway, Little Rock, Pine Bluff, Arkansas, all founded on the banks of the Arkansas River. Just thought that was a fun little tidbit, and how the Missions are seeing natural elements of the Midwest in different ways. I think rivers are particularly amazing. Of course, the ocean is remarkable, no doubt. But the way the rivers wind through our societies and communities to different areas, it's amazing. Cummings set. First pitch to Roberts. Misses low. It's 1-0. The entire watershed of the Arkansas River stretching over an area of 161,000 square miles. 1-0. Grounded foul. And it's 1-1 on Roberts. Seven states part of that. Colorado, New Mexico, Oklahoma, Texas, Kansas, Missouri, and Arkansas. Arkansas River flows into the Mississippi, which then flows into the Gulf of Mexico. Fun stuff. Pitch. Line drive up the middle, a base hit for Roberts. He continues to mash. Verdugo scores. Murphy headed for third. He'll get there safely. 9-4 Arkansas. Kai Roberts is 3-for-3 tonight. What a series for Kai Roberts. He is now 6-for-10 at the plate. It's been a tough year at the plate for Roberts. This has got to feel so good. And first and third with nobody out. There's a ball on the field, I believe, which is leading to this stoppage here before Chris Sargent Jr. comes up. Maybe not. The umpires are getting together to have a conversation about something. They're looking towards right center by the bullpen. I don't know what this is about. Missions manager Chris Tremme trying to understand what they're looking into. On MIO.

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3: Sixth inning. Again, just don't know what this is about at all right now. Umpires just standing around, seemingly waiting for something to change, and I don't know what that would be. Two outfielders for the Travelers, center fielder Knight, right fielder Montes, over by the Mission's bullpen. I don't know if they insisted something was wrong, but whatever it was, I guess it's been resolved. It's so strange. I really could not understand that. Anyway, here's Chris Sargent Jr. Roberts goes. The pitch is lined into left. No, it's knocked down at third. The shortstop, Arruda, fires to first and retires Sargent. Roberts running on the play, so he stays out of the double play. Murphy still at third. Sargent retired. And there's one gone here in the sixth inning. Sargent hit that hard. Nice job by Callie just to get his glove to it, which allowed his fellow mate on the left side of the infield to throw out Sargent. First pitch to Ryan Jackson. Breaking ball for a strike. It's 0-1. A 5-6-3 put out at first. The set from Cummings, the pitch. Ground ball to first. Fitzgerald fields, looks Murphy back to third. And now Murphy breaks for the plate and scores. Over to third goes Roberts. It's now 9-5. Murphy was way off of third. Fitzgerald tried to bait him to go back. Roberts had already gone to third base by that point. And Murphy just ended up scoring easily without any real threats. So it's a four-run game now. RBI ground out for Ryan Jackson. And Acuna will try to drive in Roberts from third. First pitch, broken bat, liner right to the third baseman, Callie. And that is out number three. And Acuna smashes the bat on his leg in frustration, even more than it was already broken. We'll go to the bottom of the sixth inning. Missions get a run. Travelers still lead 9-4.
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1: 9-5, Arkansas in front. Clark Candiotti is the new pitcher for the Missions. The first pitch to Hunter Fitzgerald is lined right to the first baseman Carpathios, and it skips past him into the outfield for a hit. Fitzgerald racing for second. The throw not in time. Carpathios got his glove to it, and not a traditional first baseman. That was 103 off the bat, and Fitzgerald will have a double here in the sixth inning. Aggressive base running, knew he was going all the way. Cunningham kind of turned his back to the runner. Maybe caught a little by surprise, and it ended up costing him. Maybe Fitzgerald would have gotten there anyway. 18th double of the year for Fitzgerald. He is on base for the second time safely in this one. And here's Lazaro Montes, who's already driven in four runs tonight. RBI double and a three-run homer. First pitch to Montes outside. It's 1-0. Candiotti with 22 appearances so far this year. With the Missions, he's allowed 15 earned runs in 9 2/3 innings. 13 strikeouts to 11 walks. The 1-0. Off the outside, 2-0 the count. Last time out, Candiotti walked four. Gave up two runs. Didn't record an out. 2-0. Montes takes outside, and the count 3-0. Missions have done a nice job to claw back in this game. They trailed 7-0. And then 9-2. It's 9-5 right now. Travers have been held scoreless for two frames thanks to Andrew Thurman. 3-0 pitch, swing, and a miss. Green light for Montes, and he was out in front of the slider. Missions pitchers going to have to do all they can to put up some zeros. Allow San Antonio to get back in the game. 3-1. There, strike two call with the slider. Top part of the zone. Candiotti working his way back in. Candiotti looks in, and now comes set. Payoff. Ground ball up the first baseline. It's past Carpathios. Racing for home is Fitzgerald. The throw to the plate, not in time. You feel for Carpathios because he's not a first baseman, but he is having a tough time out there so far in this one. Again, got his glove to it, but just couldn't keep it in front. Skipped up the first baseline. Arkansas now in front. Here's Caleb Cali. First pitch. Breaking ball in there for a strike, and it's 0-1. Ruled this single for Montes. 14 hits now for the Travelers. The 0-1. High. 1-1. Cali doubled to drive in a run in the first, solo home run in the second, struck out in the fourth. Mentioned already, but the most runs in a game for Arkansas this year, 16, back on May 2nd. The pitch, high. 2-1. Most hits in a game, that same contest, 22. Against the Wind Surge, soon to be formerly known as the Turbo Tubs next year. 2-1. High and inside. 3-1 the count. Double and a single to begin this sixth inning against Candiotti. The pitch. Swing and a miss. 3-2. Slider up in the zone. Callie unable to make contact. Check on Montez. Scandiotti delivers inside from all four. Three straight of reach to begin the sixth inning. And that'll bring up Aaron McKeithen. Francisco Acuna, the shortstop, out for a visit with Candiotti. No, he's just going to grab some rosin and put it on his arms and then toss it back to Candiotti. Keithen's been on base all three times, a walk and two singles. 10-5, the Diamantes de Arkansas lead. First pitch, slider for a strike, it's 0-1. Keithen making his second start of the series, the pitch. Fouled off a fist behind home, just to our right. Keithen awaits the 0-2. In the dirt, it gets away from Sargent. Montez down to third. Callie up to second on the wild pitch. That time, the curveball, and it just got away from Clark Candiotti. The Missions have done all they can to stick around. Travelers have been held scoreless to prior fames. They've got a run here in this sixth inning, looking for more. Infield in. Swung on and missed for strike three. Candiotti gets a much-needed first out with a slider, completely fooling Aaron McKeithen. And that'll bring up Jared Sundstrom. If that helps Candiotti settle in. Infield remains in. First pitch to Sundstrom. Slider for a strike, 0-1. Crowd a little bit quieter, less engaged in this game than the last couple nights. Maybe because the Travelers have already scored a lot of runs. I don't know. 0-1. High in the air, pretty deep to left field. Kai Murphy will have room as he ranges back, settles underneath in front of the warning track, and makes the catch. Tagging from third and scoring is Montez. Sacrifice fly for Jared Sundstrom. It's now 11-5 Travelers here in the sixth inning. Callie remains at second, and that brings up JT Arruda. Arruda 1-for-3, single then scored in the third. First pitch, outside 1-0. Considering a double, a single, and a walk to begin the inning for Candiotti, this would be a victory if he can get out of this with only allowing two runs. Just a tough field to climb for the Missions already. The pitch, foul out of play. And it's 1-1. We're still so early in the second half. This is game number 3 of 69. Long, long way to go. And it has been a long road trip for the Missions. At a certain point, that starts to get to you. As good as the trip has been. 1-1 ripped down the right field line, but that's foul. Thank you. Game number 9 of 12 on the road. Mission's 5-3 so far on the trip. The pitch. Swing and a miss for strike 3. Nice work from Clark Candiotti to limit the damage. Gets 3 batters in a row, including with 2 strikeouts. A fastball up in the zone for the punch out. We'll go to the top of the 7th. It's now 11-5, Travelers.
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1: On to the top of the 7th inning, it's 11-5 Arkansas, and the new pitcher in, the third of the night for the Travelers, Marcelo Perez. He deals the first pitch to Ornelas, and it's a strike, 0-1. 92-mile-an-hour fastball. Ornelas 1-for-3 tonight. Singled back in the 5th inning. The 0-1 pitch. Roped into right field. That's a base hit for Tirso. His second of the night. And that one 100 miles an hour off the bats. Offense for San Antonio has looked pretty good. That's the 9th hit. They've got 5 runs. And here's Jake Cunningham, but the offense for the Travelers has simply just been better. First pitch to Cunningham. This is outside. It's 1-0. We've been talking recently about the proposals for the new CBA in Major League Baseball, both from the Players Association and the league. 1-0 is in for a strike. It's 1-1. And some new information came out today about what the league is looking for. Pitch popped up. Shallow right field. Long run in for the right fielder, Montez. And it drops in. Ornelas racing for a second. He'll be thrown out there. Had no shot to make it. It was Fitzgerald, Pagliarini, and Montez all going out for it. Had a feeling it might drop just because Montez was playing so deep. And it did. But that's one of those where it's just a really tough break. 9-4 on the putout. Cunningham reaches on the fielder's choice. And here's Braden Carpathios. First pitch, grounded foul, first baseline, it's 0-1. MLB is asking for maximum of 5-year deals to free agents that are changing teams. And 6 years with guys who are remaining with the same team. Pitch roped into right center field. That is headed for extra bases unless there's a diving catch. And it drops in. off the glove of Knight. Karpathios has a double. Into third goes Cunningham. An incredible effort from Knight to even get his glove to it. Karpathios gets himself into scoring position. Now runners at second and third with one out. 99 miles an hour off the bat. And there is hit number 10 for the Missions. That brings up Luis Verdugo. Stephen Perez, the pitch. Check swing, called strike anyway. It's 0-1. The proposal would also include raising the minimum salary from players for $780,000 to $1 million. The 0-1. At the letters for a strike, 0-2. And that would be players with at least 2 years of service time. Those with 0 or 1+ year receive $1 million, which includes $900,000 minimum salary. The pitch, outside, 1-2. That would be the largest year-over-year increase in MLB history, according to league data. But there are obviously a lot of provisions that come with that, and Players Association expressed that they're not thrilled with this, as you might expect. The 1-2 on the outer half of the plate for strike three. Verdugo set down, and there's two gone in the inning. Now second and third for Kai Murphy. It just feels like the more things that come out, the more that the 2027 season, at least in its entirety, is in danger, because these are some big changes being proposed. First pitch to Murphy, misses low, and it's 1-0. After making a series of proposals to reduce player compensation by billions of dollars, eliminate fundamental rights with the salary cap, and destroy the amateur entry process, Major League Baseball and team owners are now attempting to distract from the true impact their plan would have on baseball. Statement from the MLBPA. Pitch is popped up and out of play. It's 1-1. These misleading offers are designed to look like improvements, but are of little or no value, given they are expressly conditioned on agreement to the league's cap system, which eliminates the free market and ensures gains for one player only come at the expense of another. So you get the picture there of how they feel about it. Perez deals to Murphy. Line foul and out of play. It's 1-2. 11-5 Arkansas. We're in the top of the seventh inning. Runners at second and third and two gone. League is arguing that they're providing earlier access to free agency, eliminating the qualifying offer system. 1-2. Low, 2-2. And, of course, advertising the largest ever increase in the minimum salary. The biggest issue baseball fans want solved to strengthen the game is fixing the payroll disparity that leaves too many fans without hope of their team competing for a World Series title. 2-2 outside. 3-2. That's MLB spokesperson Glenn Kaplan. Every other major U.S. sport has tackled this problem, and every year more small market teams in those leagues have a chance to win. Salary cap and floor proposals levels the playing field, allowing us greater flexibility to address long-standing player priorities while sharing baseball revenue. Hard ground ball up the middle, right to the shortstop, Arruda. He'll field and fire to first in time to retire Kai Murphy. Apologies for that mouthful, but I think it's just interesting to hear those perspectives and see where the league stands right now. It is definitely concerning going forward. Scoreless seventh inning for the right-hander Marcelo Perez. On to the bottom of the seventh, it's 11-5, Arkansas in front.
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1: 11-5, the Travelers in front. Clark Candiotti back to the mound. In the bottom of the seventh inning, first pitch, a slider for a strike, it's 0-1. 14 hits for Arkansas. They have scored in all but two frames so far in this one. Pitch, swing and a miss. The bat goes flying into the netting just over by the Missions dugout. Fortunately, not a little further to the left because it kept everyone out of danger in there. New bats for Bill Knight. Sprays some pine tar on it. Getting a nice look on MLB.TV at the jerseys for the Diamantes. Gold and black outlines on the sleeves. It's a really fun look. Candiotti's 0-2 outside. 1-2 the count. 3 in the first, 4 in the second, 2 in the third, and 2 in the sixth for the Travelers. Roughing up Ian Caney, who came in so hot on the mound. 1-2, outside in the dirt, 2-2. Candiotti was able to limit the damage, retiring 3 in a row in the sixth inning after giving up a couple of runs. 2-2 home. Missed high, and the count runs full. Candiotti and exhale out of the windup. Deals. At the letter, strike three called. Clark Candiotti has struck out 3 of the last 4 batters he's faced. Pitch looked to be high, but hey, who cares? That brings up Michael Arroyo. See if this can help Candiotti build his confidence. It has been a rough go in AA so far. Seeing some good signs right now. First pitch to Arroyo. In the air to left center field and shallow. Murphy ranging on. He'll make the catch in a light jog. 4 out number 2. It's 5 in a row retired for Clark Candiotti, and he's 1 out away from a 1-2-3 seventh inning.
11: The second pitch for number 5, Charlie Pagliarini,
1: the batter. Candiotti comes set. And deals. Outside, it's 1-0. Pagliarini, one hit in three tries, the pitch. Slider for a strike on the outer half, it's 1-1. Reached on an error in the first inning. Also walked in the third. 1-1 home. Ripped into right field, sending Cunningham back. He'll make the catch just in front of the warning track. Not hit high enough to get out. Pagliarini is gone, and it's six in a row retired for Clark Candiotti. A 1-2-3 seventh inning. We'll go to the top of the eighth. 11-5, Arkansas in front.
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1: Welcome back. 11-5, Arkansas in front as we go to the top of the eighth inning. Kai Roberts leads off against the new pitcher, Tyler Cleveland. What a night it's been for Kai Roberts to this point. First pitch inside, it's 1-0. Cleveland is the fourth pitcher of the night. The 1-0, the Submariner deals low. And it's 2-0. Roberts is 3-for-3 with three singles. He's also driven in a run. Cleveland, 26-year-old, from, guess what, Little Rock. 2-1 pitch at the knees. It's 2-1. Went to college at Central Arkansas. That is right near here. 14th round pick of the Mariners in 2022. Pitch at the knees. 2-2. University of Central Arkansas is about 25 miles, I should say, from here. Pitch, ground ball towards short. Aruda Field throws on the run to first in time to get the speedy Roberts. And Kai is retired for the first time tonight. It'll bring up Chris Sargent Jr. Central Arkansas located in Conway. Right now, it's a half an hour on I-40, 28 miles. Pitch to Sargent outside, 1-0. So Cleveland is pitching in a rare spot in the minor leagues, which is basically at home. And if he were to get promoted, it would, I'm sure, feel kind of strange. The 1-0, ripped into left field. Deep, Sundstrom back at the wall, and it is gone. home run, Chris Sargent Jr. onto the berm. His third home run of the year, a moonshot that gets out of here, and it's 11-6. Second hit of the night for Sargent. He was all over that sweeper on the inner half of the plate. Not a lot of opportunities for Sargent to play, but he has taken advantage of it here tonight. Multiple hits, including that bomb, and two RBIs. First pitch to Jackson on the outer half for a strike, 0-1. Pick it up on the submariner right there. Cleveland had tremendous numbers last season. Not so much this year. The 0-1 outside. 1-1 the count. An ERA of 0.87 between two levels in 41 appearances. Just 5 earned runs in 51 2/3 innings. 1.28 opposing average. This year an ERA of 6. 1-1 swing and a foul tip. 1-2. 1.98 opposing average still this year, but 16 earned runs, 16 hits, 20 walks, very high in those 24 innings. One, two, outside. 2-2 on Ryan Jackson. Jackson is 1-for-4. Check swing roller up the third baseline. Fielded on the backhand by Callie and then bobbles on the transfer. And Jackson is safe. It was a tricky play right along the line. It was going to be a long throw. Callie just couldn't make the move from the glove to the bare hand. And here comes a visit to the mound from pitching coach Cameron Ming. A home run for Chris Sargent. Ryan Jackson reaching on what I would presume is an error. And the Mission's trying to make this interesting here late. Trailing 11-6, they have fought so hard. They trailed 7-0. Going into the top of the third, 9-2 going into the fourth. Done their best to hang around, and the offense has definitely shown up tonight. There's no question about that. The set from Cleveland, Francisco Acuna steps in and takes a strike. It's 0-1. It is ruled a single for Jackson on that one. Cleveland readies. Pitch home. Off the outside. 1-1 the count. It is always so fun to watch a submariner, especially in person. Just so funky, and you can see how hard it is for a hitter to pick up when you're here. Hitch grounded towards third. Charged by Callie. Only played at first. Throws on the run. Scooped out by Fitzgerald in time to get Acuna. Jackson down to second on the play. Two gone in the inning. Nice recovery from Callie after it was ruled a single, but defensive mistake in the prior at bat. And it's now Tirso Ornelas to the plate, who has singled his last two trips. First pitch, misses inside, and it's 1-0 on Tirso Ornelas. Ornelas, a hard liner to right, his last time for a hit. The pitch, misses low, 2-0 the count. Mitch Missions have almost evened up the Travelers in the hit category. 12 hits for the Missions, 14 for Arkansas. I've told you many times recently about Missions' record when they have 10 hits. Ricky Mall drops in for a strike, 2-1 on Ornelas. This year, they're 17-4 when they have 10-plus hits. It's going to be a tall hill to climb to get a victory here and prevent that fifth loss. Ornelas takes strike two. 2-2 the count. The set from Cleveland, the pitch. Outside, and the count runs full. Ryan Jackson at second, 11-6 Travelers. The pitch. Off the inside for ball four. Ornelas on base for the third time. Crowd doesn't like it. And that brings up Jake Cunningham. He definitely missed inside. And that looks like it's going to do it for Tyler Cleveland. 11-6. Travelers. Missions have a couple runners on with two gone in the eighth inning. We'll take a step aside and tell you more about the new Arkansas arm in just a moment.
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1: Right-hander Brock Moore is the new pitcher for Arkansas. Travers leading 11-6, first and second, two out in the eighth inning. Missions have really fought nicely in this contest. They trailed 7-0 and 9-2 early. Try to make this even more interesting here late. They forced Arkansas to use a lot of pitchers. This is now their fifth of the night. And Moore, the 26-year-old from Indianapolis, is in. Ridiculously good strikeout numbers this year for Moore. First pitch to Cunningham. Line drive, shallow right field. It's going to be out there to Montes, who makes the catch chest high. And that retires the side on one pitch. We'll go to the bottom of the eighth, 11-6 Arkansas here on this Thursday night in North Little Rock.
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1: 11-6, Travelers in front as we go to the bottom of the eighth inning. Right-hander Francis Pena is on for San Antonio, our fourth pitcher of the night. First pitch to Hunter Fitzgerald, a fastball at the letters for a strike. It's 0-1. Pena, an up and down season so far. The 0-1 pitch. Ground ball foul up the first baseline. 39 strikeouts and 27 and a third innings. That's the really good part. 25 walks, high, but still only a 2.02 opposing average. Last time out, maybe his best outing of the year. One of, for sure. Two hitless innings, just one walk and four strikeouts. The 0-2. On the outside corner, strike three called. Francis Pena dots the fastball on the corner at 97. And there's one gone here in the bottom of the eighth inning. Lazaro Montes is 3-for-4 tonight as he steps in. Has driven in five runs. First pitch, fouled straight back, 0-1. What a way to break out of a slump if you're Montes. Just one hit last week, 0-for in this series coming in. He is showing the potential that has made him a number four prospect in the Mariners system. Pitch outside, 1-1. Top 100 prospect in minor league baseball. The Mariners have four in the top 100. Pena comes set. And he delivers high, 2-1. Pena, the Dominican, against Montes, the Cuban native. The set and the pitch. Driven deep to left field. Kai Murphy back at the wall. It is gone. Wow. What a night for Lazaro Montes. His second home run, his fourth hit. He's driven in six, and it's 12-6, Arkansas. His second opposite field home run. This guy has so much power. His 23rd home run of the year. Man, oh man, he is going to be a fun guy to watch in the big leagues in the coming years. Wow. Here's Caleb Cowley. 106 off the bat. First pitch to Cali. Misses below the knees. It's 1-0. It's not too hard in this one to pick the player of the game for either side. As easy as it gets, the pitch outside, 2-0 the count. That is the first home run of the year allowed by Francis Peña. The 1-0 in the dirt, 2-0. Not a guy who gives up home runs with his electric stuff usually. Only 4 last year in the PCL in 52 and a third innings. That is a really impressive stat. 3 the year prior. 1 the year prior to that. Pitch outside for ball 4. Callie looked like he'd stepped out of the box and then watched the pitch go out. Well, he draws the walk. And that brings up Aaron McKeithen. Well, that is how good this young hitter, Lazaro Montes, is. Just 21, signed in 2022 by the Mariners. Set from Peña. First pitch in the dirt. Good block from Sargent, and it's a 1-0. Sometimes certain prospects really stand out at this level, and you realize some of the things that separate those who are going to make the big leagues and do big things and those that will fall a little bit short. And yes, Montes has holes in the swing. You've seen it already this week. But man, there is so much talent. The pitch. Swing and a foul. It's 1-1. 2 opposite field home runs in this ballpark tonight. Man. Peña comes set. And the pitch. Just off the outside. 2-1 the count. McKeithen, couple of hits and a walk. He's also struck out. The pitch. Broken back, grounder towards second. Jackson to his left field. Only played at first. He'll get it there in time to retire McKeithen. Callie over to second.
20: To left fielder number 20, Jared Sundstrom.
1: And that brings up Jared Sundstrom. More World Cup action today. The third game of the group stage is continuing throughout all the groups. First pitch to Sundstrom, checked his swing and went around. It's 0-1. And the United States, having already locked up first place in their group, finishing up group play against Turkey tonight. Turkey has already been eliminated. Kind of a shocker. They were a dark horse team to go on a run. The pitch outside, 1-1. Those two are scoring early. It's 1-1 in the 13th minute of that contest. Paraguay and Australia also playing, and those two trying to get in as the third place team or the second place team in those groups. That pitch comes up and in and hits Jared Sundstrom. So he will reach first and second, two gone. One run already in on the Montes homer, and that brings up JT Arruda. Peña comes set. And he deals to Arruda. Swing and a miss. 0-1. Ecuador put together a remarkable victory, which they needed to have to advance over Germany today. Pretty amazing upset. Ivory Coast also advances with a win over Curaçao. Pitch is swung on and missed. 0-2. Netherlands and Japan advance in their group. Japan drew with Sweden today. Sweden likely to go through as one of the third-place teams. Eight of the 12 third-place teams will advance to the round of 32. Runners go. Pitch is outside. No throw from Sargent. 1-2 the count on JT Arruda. After tonight, still a number of groups that need to be decided. Six to be exact. Pitch is swung on and missed for strike three. Francis Pena pulls the fastball by JT Arruda and limits it to one run in the eighth inning. Solo homer by Lazaro Montes, his second of the night. He has had a special evening. Six RBIs and four hits. We'll go to the top of the ninth, 12-6, Travelers.
0: Can you picture green grass, a blue sky, and a pearly white baseball? 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The Missions will wear one-of-a-kind Crayola-themed jerseys, which will be auctioned off after the game. The sky will also be painted with an unforgettable post-game show. The first pitch is at 7:05. 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
1: Top of the ninth inning, Missions' last chance here on this Thursday night in Little Rock. Braden Carpathios will lead off. It's right-hander Brock Moore. First pitch to Carpathios. Line foul and out of play, and it's 0-1. Missions have showed some fight offensively. They've got 12 hits. But the Travelers have used the home run ball to really put this out of reach. The 0-1. This is low, 1-1. Didn't get a chance to talk about the numbers for Brock Moore this year. 47 strikeouts in 24 and a third innings. Most of that done with Haye Everett. One-one. Line foul and out of play down the left field line. 1-2 on Carpathios. 13 appearances with the Aqua Sox for Moore. 1.13 ERA. 32 strikeouts to 3 walks in 16 innings. Just ridiculous. In Double A, a little more mixed. 7 earned runs in 8 and a third innings. 7.56 ERA. Still has struck out 15 in those 8 1/3. 1-2. Line foul and out of play down the left field line. 3.03 closing average in Double A for Moore. He touches 99 with his fastball. The 1-2. Grounded up the first baseline. Foul. The Travelers were held to just one run on two hits in Game 1. Broke out late in Game 2 of the series and really translated that success tonight, to say the least. The pitch, swing and a miss for strike 3. There's a strikeout for Brock Moore, as advertised. One gone here in the ninth, and that'll bring up Luis Verdugo.

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3: This week, here at home, fell short in the first half in the Texas League North. We're looking to change that in the second. Would be quite a showdown if they can make it against the Tulsa Drillers. Ty Murphy, the last hope for the Missions. First pitch. This is high. It's 1-0. Murphy is 0-4 tonight. Reached on an error in the fourth. Breaking ball for a strike. It's 1-1. He's averaging an even 200 right now. The set from Brock Moore, the pitch home. Driven deep to right field. If it's fair, it's gone. And it is a fair ball home run. Ty Murphy goes yard for the second time this year to keep the game alive. 12-7, Arkansas in front. Just able to keep it fair down the right field line. A hanging slider, and Murphy was all over it. Now that's got to feel good for him. First hit of the night, Sargent and Murphy going deep for the Missions. Here's Kai Roberts, who's 3-for-4 in the game. First pitch, high chopper. And it'll sneak through into right center for a base hit. Kai Roberts has a four-hit night. How about that? Roberts, who came in hitting 196 with this outing, has his average up to 211. What a series for Kai. Seven for 12, Kai Roberts. He goes, pitches outside to Chris Sargent. It's 1-0. Sargent has two RBIs. He homered his last time up in the eighth inning. It's 12-7. Missions are down to their final out, but they're not going down easy right now. Pitch, check swing. Did he go? No. 2-0 on Sargent. The set from Brock Moore. And the pitch. Swing and a miss. 2-1. Sargent calls time and steps out of the box. Again, the fight shown in this game, just such a good sign for going forward. Moore kicks and delivers. Low, 3-1 the count. Brock Moore has given that Arkansas dugout some fits at the moment. Pitch outside for ball four. He walked him. Chris Sargent on base for the fourth time tonight. First and second with two out. the bottom of the order for the Mission's doing some serious

serious damage. Roberts and Sargent have combined to be on base safely 8 times in this game. And 7th place hitter Murphy homering.

0: last chance once again is Ryan Jackson, but missions have not made this easy on Brock Moore following a visit to the mound. First pitch to Jackson outside of the backstop. Roberts down to third, Sargent up to second. Moore is having a terrible time getting this last out. Jackson doubled in two runs in the third, singled in the eighth. He's driven in three runs. The pitch, high and outside, 2-0. I don't know how I'm supposed to pick the player of the game tonight. I really don't. Jackson with three driven in. Sargent, a home run, two driven in, has been on base four times. Kai Roberts, a four-hit night. So many guys you could think about here. The pitch at the letters for a strike with a breaking ball. 2-1 the count. Pitch. Jackson takes high. 3-1. Now this crowd getting a little bit restless. They've been waiting a long time to see their team close this out. They haven't been able to do it yet. The set for Moore. And the pitch. Breaking ball for a strike on the outer half. 3-2 the count. Twelve to seven Travelers, top of the ninth. Runners at second and third, two gone. Three straight of reach with two outs. The payoff, swing and a miss, and that is the ball game. Finally, Brock Moore finishes it off with a 97-mile-an-hour fastball. Final score, the Travelers 12 and the Mission 7. 7 runs on 14 hits, 1 error for San Antonio. 12 runs, 15 hits, and 2 errors for Arkansas. Time of the game was about 2 hours and 55 minutes. We'll take a step aside here on KKYX. When we come back, we'll have the Mission's postgame show for you. So don't go anywhere.
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1: It's time for the San Antonio Missions postgame show. A recap of the just concluded Missions game and a complete rundown of the Texas League and Major League scoreboards. Now let's head back to the ballpark.
0: Welcome back. It is the Missions postgame show here on KKYX. Missions fall 12-7, a really valiant effort, but this comeback effort does fall short. We'll talk more about it here in just a second, but we'll check some scores first. In the Texas League, this is the first game to go final. Tulsa leads Corpus Christi 3-2 in the bottom of the ninth inning. Midland has a 6-0 lead over Wichita in the bottom of the eighth. Frisco with a 7-4 lead over Amarillo in the bottom of the fifth. Corpus Christi has started out 2-0 in the second half. Tulsa looking to hand them their first loss. In the Padres organization, Lake County shuts out Fort Wayne 8-0. Sugar Land leads El Paso 5-0 in the bottom of the eighth inning. And Fresno with a 6-2 lead over Lake Elsinore in the middle of the fifth. Padres back home after a long road trip. A walk-off single for Manny Machado yesterday against the Braves. Tuesday against the Braves. They won 5-2 yesterday. And then the Dodgers in town starting tomorrow, a three-game series at Petco Park. That will be a really interesting test for these Padres, handing the Braves into a four-game losing streak, a sweep of Atlanta in a three-game series back home. That was huge for San Diego. We'll see if they can build off that. San Antonio tonight definitely had the offense, 14 hits, 7 runs, but unfortunately they just fell short because of the pitching. 3 runs in the first inning for Arkansas, immediately jumping on Ian Koenig, a solo home run by Michael Arroyo. Then a RBI double from Lazaro Montes, who had a ridiculously good night. Caleb Cali, an RBI double to drive in Montes. And then 4 more runs in the second. 3-run homer, I should say, by Lazaro Montes. Solo shot in back-to-back fashion for Cali, his 16th of the year. Missions got on the board in the third. 2-run double by Ryan Jackson. Arkansas responding with an RBI triple by Michael Arroyo. Then Chris Sargent drove in a run to make it 9-3 in the fourth inning. 2 more in the sixth. Kai Roberts drove in a run. Ryan Jackson, an RBI ground out. That made it 9-5. And guess who? Montes with a two-run single make it 10-5. And a sacrifice fly made it 11-5. Chris Sargent went deep for the third time this year in the eighth inning to make it 11-6. And then Montes homered for the second time, his 23rd of the year. He finished 4-for-5 with 6 RBIs in the game. Just incredible tonight. Kai Murphy homered for the second time this year in the ninth inning to make it 12-7. Missions got some runners on, but unfortunately they were stranded on base. 14 hits, they left 12 on. They had tons of guys on, and you credit the offense for hanging with it despite the big deficits, but unfortunately the Travelers getting to Ian Koenig, who had been so good coming in, just ended up being the difference. Thank you so much for joining us here tonight. Tomorrow, first pitch at 7:05, a fireworks night here in North Little Rock. It'll be Victor Lisadaga for the Missions against maybe the best pitcher in minor league baseball this year, Cade Anderson. Tall task for the Missions ahead. 1.02 ERA for Anderson. First round pick of the Mariners last year. He has been something else. Have a great rest of your Thursday night, and we will see you tomorrow. So long from Dickie Stevens Park. 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
1: Back a few months ago, I was headlining at a great big nightclub. And he put me up a couple of days early. I came in a couple of days early, and they put me up at what they call the Star Suite. Now, here I am, headliner in one of the biggest nightclubs in the country, and I wake up at 8 o'clock in the morning in this Star Suite, all by myself. Yeah, that's what I said, aw. But I did what I've always done, man, to cheer myself up. I picked up my guitar, I sat down, I wrote me a little song. Now this is how it feels to be alone at the top of the hill, trying to figure out why.

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The whole

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15: Neighbor, my name's Larry Marble. Welcome to the best darn farm show in Texas. No brag, just fact. We are down on the farm. You're our neighbor. Neighbor, let's get started. Neighbor, let's take a look at the grain report courtesy of John Tuggle, Tuggle & Company Corpus. The grains abruptly changed course yesterday, fueled by a weak U.S. dollar, more Chinese interest in soybeans for September-October shipment, and finally a market reaction to the hot, dry weather forecast for much of the Corn Belt this next week. The million-dollar question is, will the hot, dry conditions end after next week, or do they continue into the second week and beyond, just as the Corn Belt really gets into their pollination stage? Crude oil added to the support as August West Texas Intermediate crude is currently trading up about $1.50 by the barrel, around $72 per barrel. USDA's latest export sales report put new export corn sales during the period June 12 through 18 at 58.2 billion bushels. New export beans were listed at 49.9 million bushels, and milo sales were only 1.4 million bushels. Currently, USDA shows U.S. exporters have a total of 20.4 million bushels of milo sold for the crop year, which ends 8/31/26, that remains to be shipped to primarily unknown destinations and to China. Apparently, the Chinese continue to ask for offers for more milo, although exports are hesitant to sell more until there is more country selling. Corpus Christi's public elevator in Archer Daniels Midland is open this week for milo trucks 7 a.m. to 4:45 p.m. Houston, Temco open for trucks weekdays 7 to 3, while the Andersons are closed for trucks through this next Friday, July the 3rd. 1-800-2-TUGGLE, 1-800-288-4453, or 361-852-5207. John Tuggle, Tuggle & Company, Corpus Christi, Texas, longtime friend of Down on the Farm Radio. We are on the line with Jody Fry from Producers in Cargill, San Angelo. Jody, how did the sale go?
16: Went good. Had 700 head today. Compared to the last week's sale, these kids in New Orleans call them anywhere from steady to $5 lower. Some of that decline might have been on the very fleshiest and the very heaviest weight kids today, but overall, still a very strong market. Slaughter cows and bulls, higher on those, called them $1 to $3 higher. Several groups of those middle-aged to older pairs, like we sold the week before, steady to slightly lower. Better quality steers, 400 to 600 pounds, from 370 all the way up to a high of near 520, mostly from 390 to 450. Better quality heifers, 400 to 600 pounds, 330 all the way up to a high of 475, mostly from 370 to 425. Slaughter cows, average to high yielding 140 to 166. Some of the highest yielding cows, 168 to a high of 180. Slaughter bulls, average to high yielding 177 to 207. Some of the highest yielding bulls, 208 to a high of 214. Bred cows and two-year-olds, a few singles and small groups of those, anywhere from 2,500 to a high of 4,300. Cow-calf pairs, several groups of those, middle-aged to mostly older pairs, anywhere from 3,200 to a high of 4,100.
15: So it sounds like you had a good sale. Now, there are no sales next week?
16: That's right, Larry. No sheep and goat sale on Tuesday. No cattle sale next Thursday. First sale back will be, of course, the sheep and goat sale on Tuesday, July the 7th.
15: Tell everybody how to get a hold of you.
16: You bet. If you need anything over the holiday break, 325-653-3371. That would get the off number. Mobile phones, 234-7895.
15: I appreciate it. Thank you very much.
16: Thank you, Larry.
15: Bye-bye. Neighbor, let's take a look at the beef news. Looks like bids were offered throughout the day in Kansas and Nebraska. No feed yard managers hopping on board to set the scale. They're not in a rush to trade cattle and would rather wait the week out and see prices increase before cattle begin to trade. Yesterday's slaughter, 109,000 head, steady with a week ago, 2,000 head more than a year ago. Box prices lower. They look like this. Choice down 262 at 396.32. The select down 340 at 374.74. Movement of 97 loads, 67.5 3.98 choice, 13.77 select, 9.63 trim, 6.02 ground beef. Today's cash cattle call higher. With the board's higher trend, the cash market complex could see another dollar to $2 added to the market before week's end. We're on the line with Kenny Mingus from Milam County Livestock Auction. Cameron, Kenny, how's the sale shaping up?
17: It's shaping up pretty good, Larry. We've got about 1,300 right now. Out of that mix, probably about 125 cows. I'm going to say we're going to have 1,600 to 1,800. Out of that mix, we're probably going to have 350 cows.
15: Talk to us about the cows first.
17: On the cows, just got a handful of pairs right now. We palpated about the 75 or 80 cows this afternoon. A good many older bred cows scattered through it. There's a one of those set of young cows, just kind of got one for everybody.
15: On the calf and yearling side, what do you see?
17: Got lots of strings of cattle, Larry. We got a couple people that got 80 apiece. One guy's going to have 150. They're getting into these strings of cattle, and the quality is really good.
15: Good. Well, y'all get over to Milam County and Cameron and get them bought. Kenny, tell everybody how to get a hold of you.
17: It's at the office at 254-697-6697. 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We'll be closed next Friday for 4th of July, so we hope to see everybody back here after the 4th, or come see us tomorrow.
15: You bet, Kenny. Y'all have a good sale, and we'll talk with you after.
17: Sounds good, Larry. Thanks for what you do.
15: You bet. Bye-bye.
17: Bye-bye.
15: 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We're on the line with Rodney Butler from Beeville Livestock. Sales on Friday. It's Thursday evening. Rodney, what's it looking like?
18: We're taking on 180 head tonight, so I imagine we'll get about 250 to 300 in tomorrow, depending on what comes in the morning. Handful of cows. We've got several bulls up there, some young, fat bulls. And then we got several good, two pens of good Charlet heifers and steers, and they are cut steers. Probably 30 of them. And then we got several pens of good little black calves up there, that some wean black calves and some other black calves that come off some pretty good set of cows. So looking for a good sale tomorrow. Like I said, probably about.
15: Tell everybody how to get a hold of you.
18: Yeah, young, call me here at Sale Barn at 361-358-1727, or call me on my mobile, 645-5002. Remember, we will be closed next week.
15: All right, Rodney, we'll talk to you later. Thank you.
18: Thank you. Bye-bye.
15: Bye-bye. Neighbor, I want to remind you about my friends, Stephen and Terry Lehman at Lehman Pipe and Cattle. 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They also have cattle guards. They make them from 10 foot wide to 30 foot wide. Call Stephen at 979-966-3447 or Terry at 979-820-8155. That's Stephen and Terry Lehman, Lehman Pipe and Cattle. And we're on the line with Carl Herman from Caldwell Livestock Commission Company. Carl, it's Thursday. How did the Wednesday sale go?
19: Had a good one yesterday. Larry, we had over 600 head for 110 consigners and 46 buyers on a higher calf market and steady cow market. We had 100 cows and bulls yesterday. Slaughter cows, 130 to 210. Slaughter bulls, 150 to 215. Starker cows, 2,050 to 3,000 bucks, and the pairs, 3,000 to 4,250. On the calf side, on the steers, 2 to 3 weights, $650 to $8. 3 to 4 weight steers, $575 to $680. 4 to 5 weights brought $475 to $565. 5 to 6 weights, $425 to $470. The 6 and 7 weight steers, $385 to $417. And the 7 to 8 weights, $344 to $382. On the heifer side, black heifers, 2 to 3 weights, $640 to $790. 3 to 4 weight heifers, $505 to $6. 4 to 5 weight heifers, $450 to $575. The 5 and 6 weights brought $385 to $447. 6 to 7 weights, $350 to $385. And the 7 to 8 weights, 3 1/4 to $350. Overall, had a good day, had a lot of good cattle, had a lot of good buyers. And we're off next week, so we'll be talking to you in a couple of weeks.
15: Tell everybody how to get a hold of you.
19: Or call the barn, 567-4119. 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
15: Neighbor, if you're in the need to purchase or sell a property within this region, don't forget about our premier sponsor within this area, Tracy Phillips. How can people get in touch with you to schedule a showing, Tracy?
20: They can call me directly at 512 512- 393-9996, and I give my word that I do return phone calls, or they can go to homesteadandranch.com and look it up there.
15: Thanks for being on Down on the Farm.
20: Thanks so much.
15: We're on the line with John Robertson from Coleman Livestock Auction. John, how was this week's sale?
21: Another good week, Larry. We had 1,272 heads, so good sale yesterday. Steers, feeder steers were up 15 to 25 on most of those classes, but we, 2 to 4s, we were 680 to 750. 4 to 6s, we were 495 to 575. 6 to 8s, we were 375 to 437. 8s to 1,000, we were 307 to 350. Over on the feeder heifers, we were steady on that market this week. 590 to 660 on the 2 to 4s. 4 to 6s, we were 490 to 520. 6 to 8s, we were 347 to 380. 8s to 1,000, we were 299 to 317. Over on the bull side, we sent some bulls back to the country. 3,800 to 4,700. Some good bulls went back there. On the packer side, we sold some for $1.90 to $2.18, so that market was up about 5 to 10. Over on the cow side, packer side, we were $1.60 to $1.79, $1.30 to $1.56, and on those lighter, shellier cows, $86 to $1.23. Really had some real good pairs that went back to the country yesterday, $4,000 to $49.50, so pretty good market on those. And over on the bred cows, those choice ones, we sent some back to the country, $3,000 to $4,000, so pretty good market again this week, even though with all this uncertainty going on, the screw worm, but pretty good market, and market's up, so not bad at all.
15: Good. Do you know of anything for next week yet?
21: Well, next week we are closed next week. We're actually going to enjoy the July 4th off with a week family, and we'll be back. We'll be back open up July the 5th accepting cattle, and our first sale will be July the 8th.
15: Tell everybody how to get a hold of you.
21: 817-475-6377 is my cell. Girls in the office at 325-625-4191, Larry.
15: Maybe as we look toward cotton, the market edged up. Cotton ended the day somewhat higher. Traders saw strength in the energies, grains, and metals, coupled with the dollar weakness, and that encouraged the recovery. Looks like planted acres report. Some analysts expecting greater 2026 acres due to the spring rally to $88. For Thursday, July close at $73.40, up $1.31. December, $76.96, up $71. In March 2027, $78.29, up $62. Neighbor, there's a look at cotton. We are on the line with Leroy Kruger. Leroy, how's the bull business?
22: Oh, it's kind of poking along here. It's we got some really nice inventory on hand. Most of all the major breeds, you know, and everything's full 2-year-old, and just a really nice set of bulls here. 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You know, it's a plus.
15: Right,
22: but
15: right.
22: They are seasoned up and solid as a rock and ready to roll.
15: Well, if anybody needs a good bull, and you know good bulls when you see them, how do they get a hold of you?
22: Catch me on the mobile at 830-570-0660.
15: Leroy, I appreciate it. We'll talk to you next week.
22: You bet. Have a good one. Thank you.
15: You too. Bye-bye. 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More buyers, more bids, more opportunity. That's LMA, Livestock Marketing Association. We're on the line with Russell Heller from Lexington Livestock Commission Company. We're approaching that Saturday sale. Russell, what's it look like today?
23: One man, he's going to have about 15 to 20. There'll be Charlotte Cross, his weigh probably 5 to 6. And another guy's going to have around 40 or 50. There'll be Black Baldy and Red Baldy.
15: What's the weather forecast through the weekend for y'all?
23: I think it's going to be hot and dry, probably mid or upper 80s is what they're calling for.
15: Well, it'll be a good day to be under the air conditioning there at Lexington at the stockyards. Russell, tell everybody how to get a hold of you.
23: Yes, sir. You can get me on my cell. That number is 979-820-7002.
15: I appreciate it, Russell. Thank you.
23: Thank you, Larry.
15: Bye-bye.
23: Goodbye.
15: Neighbor, I'm Larry Marble, and I want to speak to you farmers and ranchers that are out on the turn row, in the alleyway, sorting cattle, or maybe on a piece of equipment, bringing a crop in or getting it in the ground. You like ag information. You like agriculture, or you wouldn't be where you're at right now. So you need to like Kerry Martin's Texas Ag Today. Farming and ranching neighbors, it comes right into the middle of your hand. 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Progresso July plus 75, 489 and three quarters. Hard red winter wheat to Houston in June. 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No brag, just fact. My name's Larry Marble. Neighbor, good day. God bless, and I'll see y'all down the road.
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12: KKYX traffic check.
13: A crash blocks off two right lanes this morning on the east side of I-35 northbound before Loop 410. Delays start from Riddiman. And on I-10 eastbound at Wurzbach, a crash blocks off the right lane and also partially blocks off the exit ramp. That's San Antonio traffic. I'm Jason Fossig.
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0: 75 and cloudy in the morning, heating up in the afternoon with a high of 93.
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8: KKYX Traffic Check.
9: The right lane and the exit ramp are blocked off by a crash on I-35 northbound at Walsham Road, and road work is once again causing delays this morning on I-35 southbound. Two right lanes are blocked off going from Olympia Parkway to Loop 1604. That's San Antonio traffic. I'm Jason Fossig.
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17: On the road again.
16: KKYX Traffic Check.
17: Your biggest backup this morning is due to ongoing construction work on I-35 southbound. Two right lanes are coned off from Olympia Parkway over to Loop 1604. It's causing a 30-minute backup and has you all tied up starting from Fisher. That's San Antonio traffic. I'm Jason Fossig.

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0: 75 and cloudy in the morning, heating up in the afternoon with a high of 93.
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17: The right lane is blocked off by a crash on I-10 westbound at Greytown Road. Your 20-minute backup starts from FM 2538. And road work blocks off two right lanes on I-35 southbound, causing major delays at Olympia Parkway. That's San Antonio traffic. I'm Jason Fossig.
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4: There are some big backups this morning trying to get into town on I-35 southbound because construction work blocks off two right lanes at Olympia Parkway. It's causing an hour of backup from FM 1103. And the right lane's blocked off by a crash on I-10 westbound at Greytown. That's San Antonio traffic. I'm Jason Fawcett.
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0: Welcome back to Yeah, That's a Pepper Thing. First up, we've got Harrison wrapping his Dr. Pepper in a tiny quilt so it feels at home. Oh, how tender. That's a Pepper Thing! And over to Becca, who's whispering affirmations to her can.
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15: On the road again.
14: KKYX Traffic Check.
15: Just under an hour of backup caused by construction work in the two right lanes on I-35 southbound between Olympia Parkway and Loop 1604. And on I-10 westbound at Greytown Road, a crash blocks off the right lane. That's San Antonio Traffic. I'm Jason Fossig.
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13: We're seeing some big backups this morning due to ongoing construction work that has 2 right lanes blocked off on I-35 southbound between Olympia Parkway and Loop 1604. It's causing about a 30-minute slowdown and delay start from FM 1103. That's San Antonio traffic. I'm Jason Fossig.
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14: KKYX Traffic Check.
15: Some relief on I-35 southbound. Construction cones have been picked up and all lanes are back open at Olympia Parkway, and things are slowly starting to get back to normal. But a stalled vehicle blocks off the right lane on I-10 eastbound at Santa Clara Road. That's San Antonio traffic. I'm Jason Fossig.
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4: 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KKYX Traffic Check.
5: Some relief on I-35 southbound. Construction cones have been picked up and all lanes are back open at Olympia Parkway and things are slowly starting to get back to normal. But a stalled vehicle blocks off the right lane on I-10 eastbound at Santa Clara Road. That's San Antonio traffic. I'm Jason Fossig.
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I love you.

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0: 75 and cloudy in the morning, heating up in the afternoon with a high of 93.
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7: 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We're on the line with Kenny Mingus from Milam County Livestock Auction. 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
8: It's shaping up pretty good, Larry. 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Out of that mix, we're probably going to have 350 cows.
7: Talk to us about the cows first.
8: 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A good many older bred cows scattered through it. 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
8: 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We'll be closed next Friday for 4th of July, so we hope to see everybody back here after the 4th, or come see us tomorrow.
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7: 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Bye-bye.
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7: 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We're on the line with Russell Heller from Lexington Livestock Commission Company. We're approaching that Saturday sale. Russell, what's it look like today?
9: One man, he's going to have about 15 to 20. There'll be Charlotte Cross his, weigh probably 5 to 6. And another guy's going to have around 40 or 50. There'll be Black Baldy and Red Baldy.
7: What's the weather forecast through the weekend for y'all?
9: I think it's going to be hot and dry, probably mid or upper 80s, what they're calling for.
7: Well, it'll be a good day to be under the air conditioning there at Lexington at the stockyards. Russell, tell everybody how to get a hold of you.
9: Yes, sir. You can get me on my cell. That number is 979-820-7002.
7: I appreciate it, Russell. Thank you.
9: Thank you, Larry.
7: Bye bye.
9: Goodbye.
7: 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We're on the line with Rodney Butler from Beeville Livestock. Sales on Friday. It's Thursday evening. Rodney, what's it looking like?
10: We're taking on 180 head today, tonight. So I imagine we'll get about 250 to 300 in tomorrow, depending on what comes in the morning. Handful of cows. We've got several bulls up there, some young, fat bulls. And then we got several good, two pens of good Charlet heifers and steers, and they are cut steers. Probably, oh, I'd say probably 30 of them. And then we got several pens of good little black kids up there, that some wean black kids and some other black kids that come off some pretty good set of cows. So looking for a good sale tomorrow. Like I said, probably about...
7: Tell everybody how to get a hold of you.
10: Yeah, young, call me here at Sale Barn at 361-358-1727, or call me on my mobile, 645-5002. Remember, we will be closed next week.
7: All right, Rodney, we'll talk to you later. Thank you.
10: Thank you. Bye-bye.
7: Bye-bye. Neighbor, let's take a look at the beef news. Looks like bids were offered throughout the day in Kansas and Nebraska. No feed yard managers hopping on board to set the scale. They're not in a rush to trade cattle and would rather wait the week out and see prices increase before cattle begin to trade. Yesterday's slaughter, 109,000 head, steady with a week ago, 2,000 head more than a year ago. Box prices lower. They look like this. Choice down 262 at 396.32. The select down 340 at 374.70. 74, movement of 97 loads, 67.98 choice, 13.77 select, 9.63 trim, 6.02 ground beef. Today's cash cattle call higher. With the board's higher trend, the cash market complex could see another dollar to $2 added to the market before week's end. Let's take a long look at the grains, courtesy of John Tuggle, Tuggle & Company Corpus. 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Yellow corn to Corpus in June. July even money, 414 and three quarters. Progresso July plus 75, 489 and three quarters. Hard red winter wheat to Houston in June. July plus 90, 710 and a half. 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Neighbor, that's it for the best darn farm show in Texas. No brag, just fact. My name's Larry Marble. Neighbor, good day, God bless, and I'll see y'all down the road.
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The devil went down to Georgia. He was looking for a soul to steal. He was in a bind because he was way behind and he was willing to make a deal. When he came across this young man sawing on a fiddle and playing it hot, and the devil jumped up on a hickory stump and said, "Boy, let me tell you what. I guess you didn't know it, but I'm a fiddle player too. 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Now you play pretty good fiddle, boy, but give the devil his due. 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

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Johnny said, "Devil, just come on back if you ever want to try again. 'Cause I told you once, you son of a gun, I'm

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1: Clear and sunny in the afternoon with a high of 93.
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0: Clear and sunny in the afternoon with a high of 93.
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0: Clear and sunny in the afternoon with a high of 93.
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8: 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Some important reminders about New World Screwworm. If you suspect livestock may be infested, immediately report to the Texas Animal Health Commission, the USDA, or your local veterinarian. Animals with non-healing suspicious wounds or signs should not be moved from their current location. Avoid moving animals from a pasture or premises. Only pen or corral the animals to prevent further spread. And keep suspect animals in one area while you wait for collection to occur.
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4: Neighbor, my name's Larry Marble. Welcome to the best darn farm show in Texas. No brag, just fact. We are Down on the Farm. You're our neighbor. Neighbor, let's get started. We are on the line with Colt Adams from El Campo Livestock Exchange. Colt, how'd the sale go?
5: Miss Larry, it shaped up really good. We ended up with 1,051 total head of cattle. The packer market, I would say, is steady to the week before. The calf deal, man, I tell you what, it's gaining a few dollars every week. It's, I would say Tuesday was $5 to $7 higher on the quality calves. And a little lesser quality, they were not as in much demand, but the good quality calves have a lot of demand right now. I'll give you a breakdown on the under 200-pound steer calves. They bring from 673 to 820. 2 to 300-pound steers, 599 to 725. 3 to 4s, 540 to 640. 4 to 5-weight steers, 479 to 580. 5 to 6-weight steers, 447 to 525. 6 to 7-weight steers, 399 to 440. 700 and above bring from 340 to $4. 100 200-pound heifer mates bring from 578 to 790. 2 to 3-weights, 571 to 720. 3 to 4-weights, 468 to 595. 4 to 5 weights, 405 to 505. 5 to 6 weights, 401 to 530. 6 to 7 weights, 378 to 460. We didn't have enough 7-weight heifers to make any tests this week, but I promise you they're in good demand as well. On the slaughter cow end of things, high dressing cows bring from $1.77 to $2.10. Lower dressing bring from $1.40 to $1.60. On the bull end of things, the high dressing bulls bring from $2.04 to $2.27. And on the bred cows this week, they bring from $2,700 to $3,550. And the pairs bring from $3,500 to $4,400. Mr. Larry, it's shaped up to be a really good week. I'll give you some sale highlights on some calves. Weigh 330 pounds, bring 640 per pound, bringing 2112. 400-pound steer, bring 580, bringing 2320. 540-pound steer, 525, bringing 2835. And a 615-pound steer, bringing 440, bring 2706. 730-pound steer, bringing $4, bringing 2920. It's a good day to be a seller.
4: It sure is. Do you know of anything for next week?
5: I know of 100 Charley Cross calves coming off of one ranch that'll all had a round of shot, all be castrated. There'll be about 50 steers and about 50 heifers, be half and half. They'll be out of good either F1 Braford cows or good Brangus cows and Charley bulls. Then I know of some Santa Gertrudis Cross calves, be some Star 5 calves coming off of another place. There'll be about 85 of them coming right now as well. Other than that, I don't know of anything else right now at this time, but there'll be some others coming in as well.
4: Tell everybody how to get a hold of you.
5: Yes, sir. The best way to get a hold of me is on my cell phone at 361-920-1618, or you can give us a call at the office at 979-543-2703, and we will have a sale the week before and after July 4th. We want to wish everybody to have a safe and happy 4th of July, but we will have a sale before and after, and we will have a sellout, be 150 head, be pairs the week after, which is July the 7th. They'll be here at the sale barn.
4: Cole, thank you a bunch. We'll talk to you next time.
5: Thank you. Have a good day. We appreciate everybody. Yes, sir.
4: Appreciate appreciate you too. Bye-bye.
5: Bye-bye.
4: We're on the line with John Robertson from Coleman Livestock Auction. John, how was this week's sale?
5: Another good week, Larry. We had 1,272 heads, so good sale yesterday. Steers, feeder steers were up 15 to 25 on most of those classes, but we, 2 to 4s, we were 680 to 750. 4 to 6s, we were 495 to 575. 6 to 8s, we were 375 to 437. 8s to 1,000, we were 307 to 350. Over on the feeder heifers, we were steady on that market this week. 590 to 660 on the 2 to 4s. 4 to 6s, we were 490 to 520. 6 to 8s, we were 347 to 380. 8s to 1,000, we were 299 to 317. Over on the bull side, we sent some bulls back to the country. 3,800 to 4,700. Some good bulls went back there. On the packer side, we sold some for $1.90 to 218. So that market was up about 5 to 10. Over on the cow side, packer side, we were $1.60 to $1.79, $1.30 to $1.56. And on those lighter shellier cows, $86 to $1.23. Really had some real good pairs that went back to the country yesterday. 4,000 to 49.50, so pretty good market on those. And over on the bred cows, those choice ones, we sent some back to the country, $3,000 to $4,000. So pretty good market again this week, even though with all this uncertainty going on, the screw worm, but pretty good market. Market's up, so not bad at all.
4: Good. Do you know of anything for next week yet?
5: Well, next week we are closed next week. We're actually going to enjoy the July 4th off with a week family, and we'll be back. We'll be back open up July the 5th, accepting cattle, and our first sale will be July the 8th.
4: Tell everybody how to get a hold of you.
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4: 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July even money, 414 and three quarters. Progresso July plus 75, 489 and three quarters. Hard red winter wheat to Houston in June. July plus 90, 710 and a half. 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No brag, just fact. My name's Larry Marble. Neighbor, good day. God bless, and I'll see y'all down the road.
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0: Clear and sunny in the afternoon with a high of 93.
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6: 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It never blinks. You can count on me. I won't let you down. Just like you, I live in this town.
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1: Clear and sunny in the afternoon with a high of 93.
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13: On the east side, we have a closure due to an accident on Loop 410 northbound between Rigsby US 87 and Houston Street. A 64-minute backup back to 37 on-ramp blocked over on 35 south side northbound on-ramp from Division. That's San Antonio traffic. I'm Justin Hill.
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13: Neighbor, my name's Larry Marble. Welcome to the best darn farm show in Texas. No brag, just fact. We are down on the farm. You're our neighbor. Neighbor, let's get started.
14: We are on the line with Jody Fry from Producers in Cargill, San Angelo. Jody, how did the sale go?
15: Went good. Had 700 head today. Compared to the last week's sale, these kids in New Orleans call them anywhere from steady to $5 lower. Some of that decline might have been on the very fleshiest and the very heaviest weight calves today, but overall, still a very strong market. Slaughter cows and bulls, higher on those, called them $1 to $3 higher. Several groups of those middle-aged to older pairs, like we sold the week before, steady to slightly lower. Better quality steers, 400 to 600 pounds. From 370 all the way up to a high of near 520, mostly from 390 to 450. Better quality heifers, 400 to 600 pounds, 330 all the way up to a high of 475, mostly from 370 to 425. Slaughter cows, average to high yielding, 140 to 166. Some of the highest yielding cows, 168 to a high of 180. Slaughter bulls, average to high yielding, 177 to 207. Some of the highest yielding bulls, 208 to a high of 214. Bred cows and two-year-olds, a few singles and small groups of those anywhere from 2,500 to a high of 4,300. Cow-calf pairs, several groups of those middle-aged to mostly older pairs, anywhere from 3,200 to a high of 4,100.
14: So it sounds like you had a good sale. Now, there are no sales next week?
15: That's right, Larry. No sheep and goat sale on Tuesday. No cattle sale next Thursday. First sale back will be, of course, the sheep and goat sale on Tuesday, July the 7th.
14: Tell everybody how to get a hold of you.
15: You bet. If you need anything over the holiday break, 325-653-3371. 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Mobile phones, 234-7895.
14: I appreciate it. Thank you very much.
15: Thank you, sir.
14: Bye-bye.
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14: We are on the line with Leroy Kruger. Leroy, how is the bull business?
16: Oh, it's kind of poking along here. 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
14: Right,
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14: Leroy, I appreciate it, and we'll talk to you next week.
16: 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Thank you.
14: You too. Bye-bye.
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14: 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Hard red winter wheat to Houston in June. July plus 90, 710.5. 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Neighbor, that's it for the best darn farm show in Texas. No brag, just fact. My name's Larry Marble. Neighbor, good day, God bless, and I'll see y'all down the road.
17: 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KKYX, traffic check.
18: Big trouble on the east side, Loop 410 northbound between Rigsby and Houston Street. It is closed because of an accident. Stop traffic back to I-37. Right now, a 35-minute delay. You can use 37 northbound as an alternate. That's San Antonio traffic. I'm Lee Riza.
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5: 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KKYX Traffic Check.
20: Good afternoon. On the southwest side, watch out for construction that has the right lane closed on eastbound Loop 410 at Somerset Road. And there is slow traffic back to I-35 causing you about a 2 to 5 minute delay so far. That's San Antonio traffic. I'm Lee Riza.
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21: 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KKYX Traffic Check.
22: New trouble in downtown this afternoon to tell you about. Northbound on I-35 at Cesar Chavez. An accident is blocking the two right lanes here. Stop-and-go traffic back to El Paso Street. That will cost you about an extra 5 to 10 minutes. That's San Antonio traffic. I'm Lee Raza.
20: For work days, weekends, and every moment in between. 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

0: Mostly clear going into the evening, dropping down to a low of 82.
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7: KKYX Traffic Check.
21: In downtown, the lower level of I-35 southbound at San Pedro got an accident here. Slow traffic back to Brooklyn. That's a 6-minute delay. Loop 410 westbound at I-10, an accident reported there. That's San Antonio traffic. I'm Lee Raza.
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21: KKYX Traffic Check.
22: Eastbound on I-10 at Hildebrand got reports of a large object blocking the right lane there. On the northwest side, eastbound on I-10 at Medical Drive, a stalled vehicle blocking the right shoulder. That's San Antonio traffic. I'm Lee Raza.
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And it kept running through my mind. This time, he's over her for good.

0: Mostly clear going into the evening, dropping down to a low of 82.
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1: 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We do siding, siding, siding. We can bring out the beautiful wherever it's hiding. Your house has good bones. It just needs a new skin. Let's look at it together, then tell us where to begin. You want a stucco house? We can give that to you. Don't worry about a thing. We know exactly what to do. You got plywood or masonite that needs to go away? We can replace it with hardy plank foreverboard that will stay and stay and stay. It doesn't soak up water. 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It's like stone. It never blinks. You can count on me. I won't let you down. Just like you, I live in this town.
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17: Southbound on I-37, the off-ramp to South Cross. An accident here is partially blocking things up. Also, Loop 1604 southbound between Bandera and Culebra. Stop-and-go traffic there. That is a 5-minute delay. That's your San Antonio traffic. I'm Lee Raza.
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0: 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The 13-time Texas League champions and San Diego Padres AA affiliate, Missions Baseball is brought to you in part by HEB, by Chevrolet, by Security Service Federal Credit Union, by UT Health San Antonio, by Coca-Cola, by Bud Light, by Methodist Healthcare, and by George Salinas Injury Lawyers. 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
1: Hello and welcome to Dickie Stevens Park for game 4 of 6 between the San Antonio Missions and the Arkansas Travelers. It is the first week of the second half, and the Missions won the first game of this series, have dropped the last two, and are looking to make a statement against probably the best pitcher in minor league baseball tonight. This is the Budweiser On Deck Show. I'm Jordy Feetblatt. Yesterday, 14 hits for the Missions, 7 runs in total, but Arkansas's offense really showed their full potential. Ian Koenig, who had come in on a tremendous roll, gave up 6 earned runs, 7 runs in total on 9 hits in 2 innings, including 3 home runs. And it was just a tough hill to climb after that. 7-0 lead for Arkansas early. Missions had a really valiant effort offensively to stay in the game, but unfortunately, it did fall short. We did see some bright spots. Chris Sargent Jr. homered for the 3rd time this year. Kai Murphy homered for the 2nd time this year. And Ryan Jackson drove in 3 runs. Kai Roberts also had a 4-hit night. So the offense definitely looked good. This is going to be a real challenge to maintain that type of success on that side tonight. And it's a big opportunity for Victor Lizarraga to make a statement after he looked good his last time out. We'll take a step aside here on the Budweiser On Deck Show. When we come back, we'll preview the starting pitching matchup a little bit more. Victor Lizarraga against the left-hander Cade Anderson, 3rd overall pick last year by the Mariners, who has taken the Texas League by storm. More on those two when we come back on KKYX.
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1: Welcome back to the Budweiser On Deck Show. Jordy Feetblatt here with you. It's time for us to preview the starting pitching matchup. Victor Lizarraga on the mound for the Missions, coming off the best start of his season. 6 2/3 innings against Corpus Christi on Saturday, allowed just 1 run on 4 hits, 12 ground ball outs. He nearly completed 7 innings and would have become the second Missions starter to do that this year. Just a remarkable outing for him, and see if he can build off it he's going to be asked to be really good tonight because his counterpart, Cade Anderson, has been the best pitcher in minor league baseball this year, and that is not hyperbole, I promise. He's got a minor league leading 1.02 ERA in his pro debut, starting here in AA after being selected third overall last summer by the Mariners, national champion pitcher of the year in college baseball last year, and he's got 90 strikeouts in 61 and two-thirds innings, a 152 opposing average, and get this, just 8 walks. 5 of his 7 earned runs this year came in one start, so 2 earned runs across his other 11. He has been something else. You combine the strikeouts with the low walk rates, and this is a guy who will be in the big leagues very, very soon. The Mariners don't send their top pitching prospects to AAA for lots of different reasons, but that's a big reason why Cade Anderson is still here. He's going to go almost certainly from AA to the major leagues, and we'll see whether that happens before the end of this season. The Mariners have a great pitching staff in the bigs right now, so there isn't as much of a need for Cade Anderson, and yet he may force himself to be on the roster with what he's doing. Arkansas yesterday continued their home run prowess, 102 home runs now for the season, the most in the Texas League. We saw Lazaro Montes go yard twice, 2 opposite field home runs. He's now got 23 bombs on the year, and he is the number 27 prospect in minor league baseball. As an example of how good this Mariners farm system is, at least on the top half of things, Montes is the number 4 prospect in the Mariners system and number 27 overall. They've got 4 guys in the top 30 of all of the minors, including Cade Anderson, who is ranked 6th overall by MLB Pipeline, and Ryan Sloan, who the Missions will see tomorrow, who is number 19 overall in minor league baseball. We'll take another step aside here on the Budweiser On Deck Show. When we come back, we'll have starting lineups, and then first pitch from Dickey Stevens Park here in North Little Rock.
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1: 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Missions and the Travelers getting ready to do battle. It's time to get you the starting lineups. First for the visiting San Antonio Missions. Carson Tucker is the shortstop. He'll lead things off. Second game back. Brian Jackson, the DH, hits second. Tirso Ornelas in left field batting third. Jake Cunningham in right field hits cleanup, off to a 4-for-14 start in AA. Braden Carpathios is the center fielder hitting fifth. Luis Verdugo at third base bats sixth. Albert Fabian now playing a lot more first base is there and hits seventh. Wyatt Hoffman makes his first start back with San Antonio. He is the second baseman tonight, and he hits eighth. And Chris Sargent Jr., fresh off a home run last night, gets the start behind the plate for San Antonio and ends their nine. For the Arkansas Travelers, Michael Arroyo is at second base, leading things off. Charlie Pagliarini, the first baseman, hits second. Hunter Fitzgerald DHing and batting third. Lazaro Montes is in right field, and he hits cleanup. Montes drove in six runs yesterday, had four hits, including two home runs. Caleb Calley is the third baseman. He hits fifth. Nick Raposo catching and batting sixth. Jared Sundstrom is in center field hitting seventh. JT Arruda at shortstop bats eighth. 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